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6: U.S. men's soccer was beaten by Germany 2-1 in the final friendly for each before the World Cup begins next week. The U.S. is a co-host. The Americans, that sold out Soldier Field in Chicago, gave up a goal just 2 minutes into the game. Brazil's women hosted and beat the United States tonight in an exhibition 2-1. The Americans scored 2 minutes into the game and never again the rest of the evening. The Kentucky Derby winner has won the Belmont Stakes at Saratoga. Golden Temple wins 5 weeks after taking the Derby. Mira Andreeva is the Grand Slam champion in Paris, taking her first Slam title, the French Open, at age 19. Stanley Cup Game 3 is in Vegas tonight. Golden Knights hosting the Hurricanes, and Golf Memorial was all weathered out. They'll continue round 3 in the morning. JT Poston of the U.S. is tied for the lead through 5 holes of his third round.
7: Lows dip down to about 64 tonight under overcast skies. Winds out of the south, 8 to 15 miles per hour. Cloudy skies expected tomorrow. Chance of thunderstorms. High temperatures reach up to 79. Mainly cloudy skies expected tomorrow night. Slight chance for storms. Lows dip down to about 62. I'm weatherology meteorologist Laura Lockwood on West Point's 107.9 The Bull.
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8: Lows dip down to about 64 tonight under overcast skies. Winds out of the south, 8 to 15 miles per hour. Cloudy skies expected tomorrow. Chance of thunderstorms. High temperatures reach up to 79. Mainly cloudy skies expected tomorrow night. Slight chance for storms. Lows dip down to about 62. I'm weatherology meteorologist Laura Lockwood on West Point's 107.9 The Bull.
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5: Lows dip down to about 64 tonight under overcast skies. Winds out of the south, 8 to 15 miles per hour. Cloudy skies expected tomorrow. Chance of thunderstorms. Daytime highs approaching 79. Mainly cloudy skies expected tomorrow night. Slight chance for storms. Lows dip down to about 62. I'm weatherology meteorologist Laura Lockwood on West Point's 107.9 The Bull.
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4: Stanley Cup Final Game 3 is still scoreless with the Golden Knights hosting the Carolina Hurricanes. Vegas has had a couple of goals disallowed after two successful Carolina challenges. This is the first Cup Final game in history to feature multiple coaches' challenges. 0-0, mid-second period, series tied at a game apiece. It was due to be baseball on Fox TV with the Yankees hosting the Red Sox tonight, but that game was rained out. It'll be made up as part of a doubleheader in late August, so Fox is showing the Guardians game at Texas. Cleveland up 5-0 in the eighth. The Brewers have hit a solo homer in the first, solo homer in the second. They're up 2-0 at Colorado, bottom of the second, with superstar Jacob Mizorowski on the mound. The NBA Finals continue Monday. New York leads 2-0 over the Spurs. In the WNBA, wins for Las Vegas and Atlanta, also for Minnesota.
5: Lows dip down to about 64 tonight under overcast skies. Winds out of the south, 8 to 15 miles per hour. Cloudy skies expected tomorrow. Chance of thunderstorms. Daytime highs approaching 79. Mainly cloudy skies expected tomorrow night. Slight chance for storms. Lows dip down to about 62. I'm weatherology meteorologist Laura Lockwood on West Point's 107.9 The Bull.
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The

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5: Vegas scored four times in the second period and leads 4-0 over Carolina at the end of two. This is game three of the Stanley Cup final. Tonight's winner goes up 2-1. Mitch Marner of the home team with three straight goals in the second period. Vegas had only two shots on goal in the first. The Yankees' home game against the Red Sox was rained out. They'll make it up in late August. So on Fox TV, bottom of the ninth, Cleveland is leading 6-0 at Texas. The Brewers got a couple of early solo homers, now lead 2-0 in the bottom of the fourth at Colorado with superstar Jacob Mizorowski on the mound, allowing just one hit so far. The Cubs in 10 innings edged San Francisco 3-2, Houston 13-2 over the A's, and it was Atlanta winning again 6-3 against Pittsburgh. U.S. soccer lost 2-1 against Germany in an exhibition at sold-out Chicago, their final tune-up before the World Cup starts.
6: Lows dip down to about 64. Tonight, under overcast skies, winds out of the south, 8 to 15 miles per hour. Cloudy skies expected tomorrow. Chance of thunderstorms. Daytime highs approaching 79. Mainly cloudy skies expected tomorrow night. Slight chance for storms. Lows dip down to about 62. I'm weatherology meteorologist Laura Lockwood on West Point's 107.9 The Bull.
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5: Stanley Cup Final Game 3 is still scoreless with the Golden Knights hosting the Carolina Hurricanes. Vegas has had a couple of goals disallowed after two successful Carolina challenges. This is the first Cup Final game in history to feature multiple coaches' challenges. 0-0, mid-second period, series tied at a game apiece. It was due to be baseball on Fox TV with the Yankees hosting the Red Sox tonight, but that game was rained out. It'll be made up as part of a doubleheader in late August, so Fox is showing the Guardians game at Texas, Cleveland up 5-0 in the eighth. The Brewers have hit a solo homer in the first, solo homer in the second. They're up 2-0 at Colorado, bottom of the second, with superstar Jacob Mizorowski on the mound. The NBA Finals continue Monday. New York leads 2-0 over the Spurs. In the WNBA, wins for Las Vegas and Atlanta, also for Minnesota.
6: Lows dip down to about 64 tonight under overcast skies. Winds out of the south, 8 to 15 miles per hour. Cloudy skies expected tomorrow. Chance of thunderstorms. Daytime highs approaching 79. Mainly cloudy skies expected tomorrow night. Slight chance for storms. Lows dip down to about 62. I'm weatherology meteorologist Laura Lockwood on West Point's 107.9 The Bull.
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5: Vegas scored 4 times in the second period and leads 4-0 over Carolina at the end of 2. This is game 3 of the Stanley Cup Final. Tonight's winner goes up 2-1. Mitch Marner of the home team with 3 straight goals in the second period. Vegas had only 2 shots on goal in the first. The Yankees' home game against the Red Sox was rained out. They'll make it up in late August. So on Fox TV, bottom of the 9th, Cleveland is leading 6-0 at Texas. The Brewers got a couple of early solo homers, now lead 2-0 in the bottom of the 4th at Colorado with superstar Jacob Mizorowski on the mound, allowing just 1 hit so far. The Cubs in 10 innings edged San Francisco 3-2, Houston 13-2 over the A's, and it was Atlanta winning again 6-3 against Pittsburgh. U.S. soccer lost 2-1 against Germany in an exhibition at sold-out Chicago, their final tune-up before the World Cup starts.
6: Lows dip down to about 64 tonight under overcast skies. Winds out of the south, 8 to 15 miles per hour. Cloudy skies expected tomorrow. Chance of thunderstorms. Daytime highs approaching 79. Mainly cloudy skies expected tomorrow night. Slight chance for storms. Lows dip down to about 62. I'm weatherology meteorologist Laura Lockwood on West Point's 107.9 The Bull.
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1: Well, I guess it was back in 63 when eating my cooking got the better of me, so I asked this little girl I was going with to be my wife. Well, she said she would, so I said I do. But I'd have said I wouldn't if I'd have just knew how saying I do was gonna screw up all of my life. Well, the first few years weren't all that bad. I'll never forget the good times we had, cause I'm reminded every month when I send her the child support. Well, it wasn't too long till the lust all died, and I'll admit I wasn't too surprised the day I come home and found my suitcase sitting out on the porch.

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Why, they give her the color television set, then they give her the house, the kids, and both of the cars. See? Well, then they start talking about child support, alimony, and the cost of the court. Didn't take me long to figure out how far in the toilet I was. I'm telling you, they have made a mistake, cause it adds up to more than this cowboy makes. Besides, everything I've ever had worth taking, they've already took. While she's living like a queen on alimony, I'm working two shifts.

0: 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You get it, Judge? I'm gonna be just. That's not funny, huh? Contempt of court.
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7: In Game 3 of the Stanley Cup Final at Vegas, the Golden Knights are holding on to a 4-3 lead over the Carolina Hurricanes with about 11 minutes to go. Four straight goals in the second period for the home team, three straight by Mitch Marner in a record 6 minutes or so. He was stopped on a penalty shot early second period, and then Carolina came back with three straight tallies in a 39-second span in the third. So 4-3, Vegas in the lead. Tonight's winner goes up 2 games to 1. Vegas will host game 4 of the series on Tuesday. To Major League Baseball, the Dodgers have already chased the starter, leading the Angels 4-1 in the bottom of the first. Mets lead at slumping San Diego 1-0 bottom of the second. Milwaukee and starter Jacob Mizorowski up 2-1 at Colorado in the sixth. Earlier, Cleveland shut out Texas 6-0. Boston and the Yankees rained out earlier tonight.
8: Lows dip down to about 64 tonight under overcast skies. Winds out of the south, 8 to 15 miles per hour. Cloudy skies expected tomorrow. Chance of thunderstorms. Daytime highs approaching 79. Mainly cloudy skies expected tomorrow night. Slight chance for storms. Lows dip down to about 62. I'm weatherology meteorologist Laura Lockwood on West Point's 107.9 The Bull.
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1: 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Request a song.
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3: They're going overtime in Game 3 of the Stanley Cup Final in Vegas. The Golden Knights had only two shots on goal in the first period, but things were scoreless. Then four goals in the second for the home team, three straight by Mitch Marner in a record 6 minutes or so. Tonight's winner goes up 2-1 with Game 4 in Vegas Tuesday. The comeback for Carolina came because of three goals in 39 seconds in the third, and then the Hurricanes tied it with under 2 minutes to go. It's 4-4, end of regulation. The NBA Finals continue Monday. U.S. Soccer lost 2-1 to Germany in an exhibition in Chicago today, their final tune-up before the World Cup starts next week. The Belmont was won by Golden Tempo. Boston Red Sox at New York Yankees rained out. The Dodgers' home game saw L.A. score 9 runs in the first. It's Dodgers 9-1 over the Angels in the third.
4: Lows dip down to about 64 tonight under overcast skies. Winds out of the south, 8 to 15 miles per hour. Cloudy skies expected tomorrow. Chance of thunderstorms. Daytime highs approaching 79. Mainly cloudy skies expected tomorrow night. Slight chance for storms. Lows dip down to about 62. I'm weatherology meteorologist Laura Lockwood on West Point's 107.9
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0: Hey, it's Doug Anderson in the Morning Stampede. 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
3: Vegas leads the Stanley Cup Final 2-1 after a double overtime victory over Carolina 5-4. Despite blowing a 4-0 lead in the third period, Carolina started its comeback with 3 goals in 39 seconds in the third and then tied the game with under 2 minutes left in regulation. But Vegas does lead, and Vegas will host Game 4 of the series on Tuesday. The NBA Finals continue Monday. In the WNBA, New York came back to beat Indiana 83-75. Brianna Stewart, 30 points. U.S. soccer lost 2-1 against Germany in an exhibition at sold-out Chicago, their final tune-up game before the World Cup starts next week. The U.S. women lost an exhibition in Brazil 2-1. The Belmont was won by Golden Tempo. The Milwaukee Brewers won 7-1 at Colorado. Jacob Mizorowski now 7-2. Dodgers 9-2 over the Angels with 9 runs in the first. Padres beat the Mets 3-2.
4: Lows dip down to about 64 tonight under overcast skies. Winds out of the south, 8 to 15 miles per hour. Cloudy skies expected tomorrow. Chance of thunderstorms. Daytime highs approaching 79. Mainly cloudy skies expected tomorrow night. Slight chance for storms. Lows dip down to about 62. I'm weatherology meteorologist Laura Lockwood on West Point's 107.9 The Bull.

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2: Lows dip down to about 64 tonight under overcast skies. Winds out of the south, 8 to 15 miles per hour. Cloudy skies expected tomorrow. Chance of thunderstorms. Daytime highs approaching 79. Mainly cloudy skies expected tomorrow night. Slight chance for storms. Lows dip down to about 62. I'm weatherology meteorologist Laura Lockwood on West Point's 107.9 The Bull.
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5: Mainly cloudy skies expected. Overnight lows around 64. Winds out of the south, 8 to 15 miles per hour. Cloudy skies expected Sunday. Chance of thunderstorms. Daytime highs approaching 79. Slight chance for storms. Sunday night, lows dip down to about 63. Partly cloudy skies. I'm weatherology meteorologist Laura Lockwood on West Point's 107.9 The Bull.
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6: Mainly cloudy skies expected. Overnight lows around 64. Winds out of the south, 8 to 15 miles per hour. Cloudy skies expected. Sunday, chance of thunderstorms. Daytime highs approaching 79. Slight chance for storms. Sunday night, lows dip down to about 63, partly cloudy skies. I'm weatherology meteorologist Laura Lockwood on West Point's 107.9 The Bull.
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For the local law enforcement and first responders. 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
10: Mainly cloudy skies expected overnight, lows around 64. Winds out of the south, 8 to 15 miles per hour. Cloudy skies expected Sunday, chance of thunderstorms, daytime highs approaching 79. Slight chance for storms, Sunday night, lows dip down to about 63, partly cloudy skies. I'm weatherology meteorologist Laura Lockwood on West Point's 107.9 The Bull.
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8: Overcast skies overnight with lows around 64. Winds out of the south 8 to 15 miles an hour. Chance for storms Sunday 79. Lows level off around 63 Sunday night. Slight chance for storms. Partly cloudy skies and dry Monday and Tuesday. Upper 80s Monday, low 90s by Tuesday. I'm weatherology meteorologist Megan Mulford on West Point's 107.9 The Bull.
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7: Cloudy today with a chance for storms. Highs around 79. Southeast winds 10 to 15 miles an hour. Slight chance for storms. Tonight, 63. High temperatures reach up to 89. Tomorrow, partly cloudy. Temperatures well above average Tuesday and Wednesday with highs in the low 90s. Chance of thunderstorms Wednesday. I'm weatherology meteorologist Megan Mulford on West Point's 107.9 The Bull.
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107.9 The Bull, Nebraska's best country on KTIC-FM West Point. 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

0: Brent Peasley, Alabama, in old Alabama. Listen to that guitar play here on a Sunday edition of the Morning Stampede. We are going to see a chance for some showers and storms through the morning hours, and another round of showers later on this afternoon. About a 50-50 chance of getting wet this morning and this afternoon. And then tonight, we'll dip back down to a low of 62 with just a 20% chance of showers and thunderstorms. We'll continue to keep you in touch with the check of the forecast. Plenty of Nebraska's best country is going to continue to move along for your Sunday morning here at 107.9 The Bull.
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7: Cloudy today with a chance for storms. Highs around 79. Southeast winds 10 to 15 miles an hour. Slight chance for storms. Tonight, 63. High temperatures reach up to 89. Tomorrow, partly cloudy. Temperatures well above average Tuesday and Wednesday with highs in the low 90s. Chance of thunderstorms Wednesday. I'm weatherology meteorologist Megan Mulford on West Point's 107.9 The Bull.

0: It's Ricky Skaggs and a little country boy. 107.9 of the Bull. And a little bluegrass feel to you. That song released back in 1985 and went to number one on the country charts. And speaking of a little bluegrass feel, don't forget, getting underway here later on this morning, it is going to be the second annual Midsummer Festival taking place in the Oakland Park, and that is put on by the Swedish Heritage Center. They'll have a community worship service starting at 10 a.m. with a little bluegrass gospel music. Then following that, till about 10:45, 11 o'clock, they will crown the king and queen for the Midsummer Festival. At 11, they'll enjoy a delicious Swedish meal. And then also, they'll have an opportunity for you to do some face painting with the kids. We'll also do some painting on some rocks and so much more. We'll have some great vendors on site. It's the Swedish Heritage second annual Midsummer event. It's getting underway at 10 o'clock this morning in the Oakland City Park with a community worship service. And then, of course, other activities will run up till later on this afternoon. 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
7: Cloudy today with a chance for storms. Highs around 79. Southeast winds 10 to 15 miles an hour. Slight chance for storms. Tonight, 63. High temperatures reach up to 89. Tomorrow, partly cloudy. Temperatures well above average Tuesday and Wednesday with highs in the low 90s. Chance of thunderstorms Wednesday. I'm weatherology meteorologist Megan Mulford on West Point's 107.9 The Bull.
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8: Cloudy today with a chance for storms. Highs around 79. Southeast winds 10 to 15 miles an hour. Slight chance for storms. Tonight, 63. High temperatures reach up to 89. Tomorrow, partly cloudy. Temperatures well above average Tuesday and Wednesday with highs in the low 90s. Chance of thunderstorms Wednesday. I'm weatherology meteorologist Megan Mulford on West Point's 107.9 The Bull.
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0: Ships That Don't Come In. It's the late Joe Diffie on 107.9 The Bull, your official home for the 90s and 9, Monday through Friday, where we bring you the best decade of country music. 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
7: Cloudy today with a chance for storms. High is 79. Southeasterly winds 10 to 15 miles an hour. Lows around 63. Tonight, slight chance for storms. Daytime highs approaching 89 tomorrow. Temperatures well above average Tuesday and Wednesday with highs in the low 90s. Slight chance of thunderstorms Wednesday. I'm weatherology meteorologist Megan Mulford on West Point's 107.9 The Bull.
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1: 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Good morning to you. 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

0: cloudy today with a chance for storms. High is 79, southeasterly winds 10 to 15 miles an hour. Lows around 63 tonight, slight chance for storms. Daytime highs approaching 89 tomorrow. Temperatures well above average Tuesday and Wednesday with highs in the low 90s. Slight chance of thunderstorms Wednesday. I'm weatherology meteorologist Megan Mulford on West Point's 107.9 The Bull.
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0: It's Kenny Chesney right there at How About I Go Back on 107.9 of the Bull. How would you like to go back to prom? Yes, the West Point Lions Club. 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
8: Mainly cloudy today with a chance for storms. High temperatures reach up to 79. Southeasterly winds 10 to 15 miles an hour. 63 tonight, slight chance for storms. Highs around 89. Tomorrow, a blend of clouds and sun. Temps well above average Tuesday and Wednesday with highs in the low 90s. Slight chance of thunderstorms Wednesday. I'm weatherology meteorologist Megan Mulford on West Point's 107.9 The Bull.
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0: That is Jason Aldean, and that is My Kind of Party here on 107.9 The Bull. Speaking of party, Hooper's 150th anniversary celebration is set for Saturday, July 4th and Sunday, July 5th in Hooper, Nebraska. 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
12: Mainly cloudy today with a chance for storms. High temperatures reach up to 79. Southeasterly winds 10 to 15 miles an hour. 63 tonight, slight chance for storms. Highs around 89. Tomorrow, a blend of clouds and sun. Temps well above average Tuesday and Wednesday with highs in the low 90s. Slight chance of thunderstorms Wednesday. I'm weatherology meteorologist Megan Mulford on West Point's 107.9 The Bull.
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15: Name
4: mainly cloudy today with a chance for storms. High temperatures reach up to 79. Southeasterly winds 10 to 15 miles an hour. 63 tonight, slight chance for storms. Highs around 89. Tomorrow, a blend of clouds and sun. Temps well above average Tuesday and Wednesday, with highs in the low 90s. Slight chance of thunderstorms Wednesday. I'm weatherology meteorologist Megan Mulford on West Point's 107.9 The Bull.
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7: Mainly cloudy today with a chance for storms. High temperatures reach up to 79. Southeasterly winds 10 to 15 miles an hour. 63 tonight, slight chance for storms. Highs around 89. Tomorrow, a blend of clouds and sun. Temps well above average Tuesday and Wednesday with highs in the low 90s. Slight chance of thunderstorms Wednesday. I'm weatherology meteorologist Megan Mulford on West Point's 107.9 The Bull.
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0: Ben and with a black top in, Zone 107.9 of the Bull inside the Deersford Lincoln Studios. 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Doug Anderson, glad to be along with you here on this Sunday morning. Hopefully it's going well for you so far. Special thanks to those who stopped out at the West Point Farmers Market yesterday, and also those who stopped by the annual Malmo Volunteer Fire Department and their Rocky Mountain Oyster and Alaskan Cod Fish Fry last night. Both events really a pretty good, huge success. And also Hoot Gibson Memorial Rodeo, a big success with beautiful weather both nights, as Mother Nature was watching out for them weather-wise. Really couldn't ask for better weather for some great rodeo action last night. Maybe just a little bit warm for some. On the way here in a little bit, we'll have plenty of Nebraska's best country. Don't forget, top of the hour, a couple of different church services added your way here on 107.9
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0: It's Chris Young and you on 107.9 Bullets Country's all-time hits. That'll wrap it up for me, Doug Ederson. Hopefully you can enjoy the rest of your day. 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I also have some other exciting events coming up down the road as well. 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Following that, to Daily Chapel, and then Nick Chizik in to take you through your afternoon on this Sunday. All right here on 107.9 The Bull.
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13: Mainly cloudy today with a chance for storms. High temperatures reach up to 79. Southeasterly winds 10 to 15 miles an hour. 63 tonight, slight chance for storms. Highs around 89. Tomorrow, a blend of clouds and sun.
14: Temps well above average Tuesday and Wednesday, with highs in the low 90s. Slight chance of thunderstorms Wednesday. I'm weatherology meteorologist Megan Mulford on West Point's 107.9 The Bull.
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3: The text for this sermon comes from the Gospel of John, the 21st chapter, verses 1 through 19. After this, Jesus revealed himself again to the disciples by the Sea of Tiberias, and he revealed himself in this way. Simon Peter, Thomas, called the twin, Nathanael of Cana in Galilee, the sons of Zebedee, and two other of his disciples were together. Simon Peter said to them, "I'm going fishing." They said to him, "We will go with you." They went out and got into the boat, but that night they caught nothing. Just as day was breaking, Jesus stood on the shore. Yet the disciples did not know it was Jesus. Jesus said to them, "Children, do you have any fish?" They answered him, "No." He said to them, "Cast the net on the right side of the boat, and you will find some." So they cast it, and now they were not able to haul it in because of the quantity of fish. That disciple whom Jesus loved, therefore, said to Peter, "It is the Lord." When Simon Peter heard that it was the Lord, he put on his outer garment, for he was stripped for work, and threw himself into the sea. The other disciples came in the boat, dragging the net full of fish, for they were not far from land, but about 100 yards off. When they got out on land, they saw a charcoal fire in place with fish laid on it and bread. Jesus said to them, "Bring some of the fish you have just caught." So Simon Peter went aboard and hauled the net ashore, full of large fish, 153 of them. And although there were so many, the net was not torn. Jesus said to them, "Come and have breakfast." Now, none of the disciples dared ask him, "Who are you?" They knew it was the Lord. Jesus came and took the bread and gave it to them, and so with the fish. This was now the third time that Jesus was revealed to the disciples after he was raised from the dead. When they had finished breakfast, Jesus said to Simon Peter, "Simon, son of John, do you love me more than these?" He said to him, "Yes, Lord, you know that I love you." He said to him, "Feed my lambs." He said to him a second time, "Simon, son of John, do you love me?" He said to him, "Yes, Lord, you know that I love you." He said to him, "Tend my sheep." He said to him a third time, "Simon, son of John, do you love me?" Peter was grieved because he had said to him the third time, "Do you love me?" And he said to him, "Lord, you know everything. You know that I love you." Jesus said to him, "Feed my sheep. Truly, truly, I say to you, when you were young, you used to dress yourself and walk wherever you wanted. But when you are old, you will stretch out your hands and another will dress you and carry you where you do not want to go." This he said to show by what kind of death he was to glorify God. And after saying this, he said to him, "Follow me." This might sound obvious, but unless you're a trained spy or a ninja, it's easier to hide in the dark than in the daylight. What's a little less obvious is that, as much as this is a good strategy for hide and seek, it's just as good for dealing with our sins and spiritual weaknesses. Keep them to ourselves, we think. Don't let anyone else see. Indeed, bringing them into the light is perhaps one of the most difficult parts of the Christian life. Our pride makes us afraid, and so, like the first humans, we hide. In one of the scenes before our text today, Jesus was arrested by a band of soldiers and religious officials. After his arrest, Peter pretended not to know him. He denied his connection to Jesus 3 times. He was afraid. An angry mob had been stirred up during Jesus' trial. What if that angry mob came after him? You never know when they might, after all. Now, it's likely that members of the very mob that shouted for Jesus to be crucified had welcomed him with open arms and ambitious dreams just days earlier.

Hosanna as he entered Jerusalem on a donkey. Vibe shifts can happen quickly. One day, you're a part of the movement. The next, you're canceled. Peter was afraid and didn't want to risk his life. Betrayal is perhaps the worst of all relational experiences. Good relationships, true friendships, healthy marriages, even whole societies are held together by the glue that is trust. Trust requires time, investment, testing. Betrayal takes mere moments. Sustaining relationships require intentional work over long durations. Breaking them can occur in an instant. Accused about being one of Jesus' followers, Peter was forced to address the accusation. You can imagine the nervous moments between being accused and finally his response of denial. I do not know him. Three times, Peter denied knowing Jesus as he fearfully maneuvered amongst the crowds in the hours following the Last Supper. He had been trying both to keep an eye on the proceedings concerning Jesus, all while also trying to remain unnoticed by those who might recognize him. But he failed. His attempts at hiding in plain sight were foiled. Then the rooster crowed, and Jesus' words that had predicted Peter's denials suddenly came rushing in like an avalanche upon his conscience. We've all been there when our conscience came calling, especially as children. Caught red-handed, the facts in favor of the accuser, only for us to deny the truth about our wrongness. The voice of our conscience sometimes takes the form of our parents' or grandparents' voice. Perhaps in realizing his betrayal, Peter's conscience sounded like the voice of his friend, Jesus. Peter carried the guilt and shame from these moments into the next few weeks. When Jesus showed up to those gathering behind locked doors in an upper room, you have to wonder if Peter was a little nervous. Would Jesus confront him? Would this be his comeuppance? But Jesus didn't challenge Peter that day. Instead, he told all of his gathered disciples, "Peace be with you." Jesus is gentle when he finally confronts Peter that morning on the Galilee seashore just after the miraculous catch of fish. He doesn't come right out and name what Peter has done. He knows that Peter knows. So he simply asks him three times, "Do you love me?" And Peter responds affirmatively three times, "Yes, Lord, you know I love you." Then, gently, ever so gently, Jesus responds to Peter, not just with forgiveness, but with restoration to the calling he laid on Peter's life when he said to him, "You are Peter, and on this rock I will build my church." Indeed, Peter would go on to be that very rock, building the church by proclaiming the gospel, first with the Jews and then later with Gentiles. His first sermon, which is recorded in Acts 2, is a testimony to what can happen to a restored life. Forgiveness for Peter wasn't a reset switch. Jesus didn't somehow erase his past betrayal. The same Peter who betrayed his Lord called upon those who shouted, "Crucify him!" to repent for killing the very one under whose feet God had now put all authority on heaven and earth. He could call upon them to repent, believe, and be baptized only because he first experienced that same redemption, a redemption he offered to that Pentecost crowd in Jesus' name. Through his message, another vibe shift happened. Those who heard the message, the same ones who welcomed Jesus on Palm Sunday, who then shouted, "Crucify him!" later that week, now at Pentecost, asked Peter what they could do to be saved. He told them, "Repent and be baptized, every one of you, for this promise is for you and your children." And moved by the Holy Spirit, many of them did. Roughly 3,000 souls were added to the kingdom that day. This was the very beginning of the early church, whose saving message

0: message of Jesus has been passed down to us today. It all started with Peter. Peter had been restored, and so he could offer restoration in Jesus' name to others. What does restoration, like Peter experienced, feel like? The writer David Brooks tells a story saying, "Perhaps you know the story that is sometimes told of Jenny Jerome, who later became Winston Churchill's mother. It's said that when she was young, she dined with the British statesman William Gladstone and left thinking that he was the cleverest person in England. Later, she dined with Gladstone's great rival, Benjamin Disraeli, and left that dinner thinking she was the cleverest person in England." David Brooks concludes, "It's nice to be like Gladstone, but it's better to be like Disraeli." Brooks calls someone like Disraeli an illuminator. Illuminators, he says, have a persistent curiosity about other people. They have been trained or have trained themselves in the craft of understanding others. They know what to look for and how to ask the right questions at the right time. They shine the brightness of their care on people and make them feel bigger, deeper, respected, lit up. Jesus is an illuminator. Indeed, he is the very light of the world who banishes every form of darkness. As an illuminator, Jesus sees us fully, and he sees so much more of us than we actually notice or sometimes want to be seen. We often project versions of ourselves that we think people will like. We hide versions of ourselves that we think are weird or, most especially, that we're ashamed of. Frankly, we often pretend that no such parts of us exist. All of this because we have a deep fear of rejection. When the light of Jesus appears, we know the truth about us cannot remain hidden. But that doesn't mean we don't still try to conceal it. We too have betrayed our Lord. We've done so 1,000 times. As with Peter, Jesus confronts us all gently, asking us along with him, "Do you love me?" Our answers might range from confident and forthright to hesitant, fearful, and filled with shame or doubt. We might find ourselves mimicking Peter's words, assuming there's only one right answer to give to the Lord of the universe: "Of course I love you." Or we might be hesitant. "I want to love you, but I'm obviously not doing a very good job." Or perhaps we respond saying, "Of course, Lord. I want to love you, but I don't know how. I don't know if my faith is strong enough. In fact, I don't really know if you're there at all." With as much gentleness as he confronts us, Jesus also gently responds to all of us who fall along the range of these answers. He restores us, however lowly we all are, to the ongoing role of servants in his kingdom, receivers of his good work in us that we're called constantly to be witnesses of before others. It's through us that people might meet this same Jesus, just as they did through Peter on Pentecost. And while none of us might feel worthy of the task, knowing that our betrayals of Jesus are a daily struggle, the truth of our restoration is, as St. Paul says in his first letter to the Corinthians, "God chose what is low and despised in the world, even things that are not, to bring to nothing things that are, so that no human being might boast in the presence of God. And because of him, you are in Christ Jesus, who became to us wisdom from God, righteousness and sanctification and redemption, so that, as it is written, let the one who boasts, boast in the Lord." Jesus is an illuminator. He has gently restored us all, and now he sends us, his restored ones, out into the world where others try to hide from him. We are the vessels who carry the light of his restorative, forgiving goodness. May they meet this Jesus in us. God grants this to us because of his Son. Amen.
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0: Jesus' words to Peter and to us. 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
1: Thank you, Mark. Today, I get to visit with Dr. Chad Lekees, who is our guest preacher today, whom you just heard. Thanks for sticking around to talk with us, Chad.
2: Oh, happy to be here, Mike.
1: So, Chad, your sermon brought up a memory for me, specifically the text that you were talking about. Last November, I was doing a prayer retreat, and part of the retreat, I was walking on a hiking path about a half an hour south of St. Louis, and I was practicing listening for God's voice, you know, whatever that means. Lord, what do you want me to do next? Kind of looking forward into the next season. The verse which I had not read in more than a year, that came to mind, it felt like Jesus was speaking to me, was this one from John 21, feed my sheep. And it was a very powerful confirmation of just keep doing what I've trained you to do, kind of like what Jesus said to Peter. And then 5 minutes later, I round the corner on this path and I'm like waiting, like maybe I'm going to see an angel or something who's going to be standing there with a sword of fire and confirm this for me. But instead, there was a young man, probably in his 30s, who was sitting on the hiking trail with his dogs, struck up a conversation with him and told him I was out here on a prayer retreat and asked him if there was anything I could pray for him about. And he shared a deep burden with me. You know, a complete stranger, just met him, and with something going on in his family. I just said, okay, I'll pray for you on the rest of my walk. But again, just the way God works is pretty amazing sometimes, the way he confirms us. So do you have any kind of confirmation that, yes, Chad, just keep doing what I trained you to do, feed my sheep?
2: I get it when, you know, I'm out presenting for LHM and so on. It's a fulfilling thing for me to do. I think God made me to be a teacher and a presenter. When you asked me to come and do the Lutheran Hour sermon again, that's God speaking through you, that, you know, what I have to offer and the way I think about things and come at things is something that he wants to use for other people. I used to be an unbeliever. And I wanted God to speak in an audible voice too, or write it on the wall, yeah. Right? Something extraordinary. I was just introduced to Jesus through people. That's something that always sticks out to me. And that part of my story kind of always is coming through whatever work I'm doing, whether it's a sermon or presentations or just one-on-one sort of stuff, right? I think God has chosen the most mundane way of getting the gospel out. And that's using all of us, frail, feeble, weak, fickle creatures, to spread his word and share his good news. And every single listener who knows Jesus met him through somebody else. Mm-hmm. Same as me, same as you, right? And that's just how the kingdom continues and how it grows. I'm part of that. That's a really moving thing for me to just constantly remember.
1: We love to talk about nuts and bolts of how to do this. And we have this resource called the Spiritual Conversation Curve that you can find online at lhm.org. But how is that method or model of having a spiritual conversation a way of putting into practice what Jesus is calling us to do, to take care of his sheep, to be the kind of people through whom others can meet him?
2: It's this really interesting research-based tool that's simple. It takes for granted that God has made us as people who know how to have friendships and build relationships of trust. It takes for granted that we are people who have the God-given gift of empathy and the ability to discern and understand another person. And it simply says you need to take every relationship that you have with somebody and treat it in a concrete way. It's a unique situation. And gospel proclamation has to be woven into the story of that person's life, their experience, their background, where they might be coming from. And we simply talk about that as someone's spiritual posture, right? You might meet someone who's at a certain time in life unreceptive to the gospel, but over that period of time, you're trying to build a relationship with them, gain a hearing. You're praying for that particular thing, that you would simply be able to become a trusted friend through whom at some point the Spirit may work and move you to share Jesus with them. And who knows? God may work through that relationship and you may see them come around to be someone that we would call receptive, who's willing to hear about Jesus, hear about the church, hear about the Bible, but even more, maybe willing to hear how Jesus is for them. his actual good news for them. Those are important, but that next step of how he's also for them is a critical turning point in sharing the gospel. And then you might be able to be with them on this adventure as they're really kind of considering it, and the Spirit is tilling the soil of their heart, and he's brought you along to maybe water it in certain ways, or maybe somebody else has been working in their life. Our research says that it's usually for people who convert as adults, up to 10 other Christians who have made an impact on those people. Where you are in that story, I don't know, but we're just trying to help you be prepared. So as someone is maybe really considering, you know, becoming a part of the church, really following Jesus, and the Spirit is moving and motivating them in that way, they may have questions, and you want to guide them toward faith, and you want to answer them well. You want to help them understand the costs and benefits of following Jesus, right? He calls us to die to ourselves, but he offers us this gift of being part of this great grand story of God's redemption of the world, his care for all creation and our callings and vocations. And those are ways of talking about those things. There's prayer that's all along the way. And we just try to help people understand that being able to share Jesus isn't something where you've got to close the deal at the end of the conversation. It isn't about being a real estate agent and setting up an adult baptism and next Sunday's church service, or getting somebody enrolled in the new membership class that's happening at your congregation. The goal is to serve as the Spirit calls you in that particular moment in a person's life and to be able to respond well. We're just trying to help you discern when those moments might be through the tool, and then equip you to act in ways that fit those moments and that are prayerfully supported.
1: Thank you so much for joining us today.
2: Thanks for having me, Mike.
1: Chad, would you lead us in saying the Lord's Prayer?
2: Of course. Our Father, who art in heaven, hallowed be thy name. Thy kingdom come, thy will be done, on earth as it is in heaven. Give us this day our daily bread, and forgive us our trespasses, as we forgive those who trespass against us. And lead us not into temptation, but deliver us from evil. For thine is the kingdom, and the power, and the glory, forever and ever. Amen.
1: And receive the Lord's blessing. The Lord bless you and keep you. The Lord make his face shine on you and be gracious to you. The Lord look upon you with his favor and give you peace. Amen.
0: 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I'm Mark Eicher. 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
2: And as we were baptized, in the name of the Father, and of the Son, and of the Holy Spirit, we join in a... Some of you recognize, or at least would hear, recognize the voice of the man on the screen, Paul Harvey. And what was his catchphrase? And now for the rest of the story. Page 2. A noted newspaperman, a noted newsman, a radio commentator who would tell the rest of the story, but today we hear the rest of creation story. What God gave for his creation, as well as joined himself with his creation in resting. And what a blessing that is for us. So it's not just the end of the story, as Paul Harvey would say, or what some other people might have missed, but here's what matters the most. Of all of those days, God says, let there be rest. And so as we heard of those doings of God on those first 6 days of creation. Some of you will recall this broadcast from around the moon on Christmas Eve, 1968. I was inside my mother's womb 3 months. Still had another 6 months to go before I could see them launched for landing on the moon. But what was spoken in that capsule, broadcast back to Earth, was something that I later found out around 2000 was at an air show at Tullahoma Air Force Base in Tennessee. The night before this air show, there was a dinner for Frank Borman, as well as other notables participating in that air show. And a pastor of our church in Tullahoma told me this story. He was at the dinner, and the wife of the commandant of the airbase was sitting next to Colonel Borman. And she asked him, so when you said that, and the others said that, from Apollo 8 on Christmas Eve, did NASA give you a script? Did they tell you what to say? And he just kind of smiled and said, no. They just said, say something appropriate. And so we did. Listen up.
3: We are now approaching lunar sunrise. And for all the people back on Earth, the crew of Apollo 8 has a message that we would like to send to you. In the beginning, God created the heaven and the earth. And the earth was without form and void, and darkness was upon the face of the deep. And the Spirit of God moved upon the face of the waters. And God said, let there be light. And there was light. And God saw the light, that it was good, and divided the light from the darkness. And God called the light day. And the darkness he called night, and the evening and the morning was the first day. And God said, let there be a firmament in the midst of the waters, and let it divide the waters from the waters. And God made the firmament, and divided the waters which were under the firmament from the waters which were above the firmament. And it was so. And God called the firmament heaven, and the evening and the morning were the second day. And God said, let the waters under the heavens be gathered together into one place, and let saw that it was good. And from the crew of Apollo 8, we close with good night, good luck, a Merry Christmas, and God bless all of you on the good earth.
2: Say something appropriate. And so we did. For those of you who remember, 1968 was a very tumultuous year. Race riots, assassinations, political conventions, Vietnam War, a lot of unrest. But they said something appropriate. To go back to the very beginning. And as they were, for the first time, human beings seeing what Earth looked like from a distance, to see what God had created and orbiting this moon that was part of that creation, to go back to the beginning and to use their breath to tell part of the story. They didn't get to the seventh day to tell the rest of creation's story, but they spoke. They spoke the word of God to a listening world. And that's the privilege and opportunity you and I also have. We may not be circling the globe or circling the moon, but when someone asks you about what you believe, or how all of this came to be, and when things go awry, we get to share, God said, let there be. And even though it was all very good, when sin did enter in by Satan, God still did something for his creation and for his people to bring rest for souls. And not only on the Sabbath day, but every day. Yes, God saw all that he'd made and he pronounced it very good. There was evening, there was morning, the sixth day. And thus the heavens and the earth were completed in all their vast array. Can you imagine seeing what Adam and Eve saw? Every single animal, nothing extinct. Mosquitoes didn't bite. Everything else was very good and perfect. But just as God had said, it's not good that the man's alone, I'll make a helpmeet suitable for him. And he then fashioned Eve out of Adam. A helpmeet. Husband and wife. And it was good. But on the seventh day, God said, let there be more. He'd finished his work he'd been doing. So on the seventh day, he rested. He ceased from all his work. Now, he didn't have some heavenly lazy boy armchair to just prop his feet up, I'm sure. But what is this resting in his creation? His delighting in the relationship with Adam and Eve and all that he had created as its God, as its Lord. And now he blessed the seventh day, made the seventh day holy, because on it he rested, he ceased from all the work of creating he had done, but he delighted in his creation, and he still delights in you. You see, God doesn't just love you, as Psalm 149 tells us, he delights in you. It's his love that is always beaming because you are his. He delights in you. You've maybe told someone, I love you, and you mean it with all your heart, but when you tell that person you love that you delight in them, it's exponential. And that's why God tells you and me and this creation that he loves, he delights in you. Now, he's not delighted in our sin and our wrongdoing, but that's why he paid for it himself, because he delights in you. Doesn't want to be apart from you forever. And as many of you have heard me say before, Jesus would rather suffer hell on the cross for you than be in heaven forever without you, because he delights in you. And so this rest that God gives, making that seventh day holy, this is what he said through the prophet Ezekiel: I also gave them my Sabbaths. For what purpose? As a sign between us, between myself and my creation and my people, so that they would know that I, the Lord, made them holy. Even though God ceased from his work, he still gave rest. Rest that our bodies and our souls and our minds need. And if it's good enough for God to rest, it's good enough for us to rest. And remember, we are human beings, not human doings. And we rest in the Lord. And as Saint Francis of Assisi said, our hearts are restless until they rest in you, O Lord. And keep in mind, when Adam and Eve were created, what was their next full day? Going to work? No, it was resting, to be prepared for the work to come. And in that perfect world, their work was a joy. Now, since sin entered, we sweat. We have troubles in work. And all the more reason we need to rest. And that's why our Lord says, come to me, all you who are weary and burdened, and I will give you rest. Take my yoke upon you and learn from me. For I'm gentle and humble in heart, and you will find rest for your souls. The God who delights in you invites you, rest in me. Give me your troubles. Give me your burdens. Cast all your cares upon me. And as Peter wrote those words, as he would throw those fishermen's net and cast those nets out, chuck your cares upon Jesus. Throw them onto him, because he cares for you and he gives you rest for your souls. And how do we receive that rest from Jesus? By being in his presence, which again, thank God, he said, I'm with you always. I'm with you in the midst of your work. I'm with you in the midst of your rest. But there's some special ways I also come to give you exquisite rest. In my word, my grace upon grace, and the grace upon grace of your baptism, when I washed you with my water and the word, that water I created and the word which I spoke, to bring you into my family apart from sin. And that other grace upon grace of Jesus' meal, his body and his blood with the bread and the wine, things he created with his powerful word that again creates faith and sustains faith in us. Rest for your souls. And so whenever you've come up for communion, you walk away with his rest. You walk away with his forgiveness. It's not about just resting to take it easy, but resting to be ready for the work that our Lord has in store for us, of proclaiming his cross through his meal and going into his world refreshed, giving him our burdens and receiving his rest. And so this Sabbath day, again, we are privileged to rest in the Lord every day. But he gives this pattern, just as with those first 3 days and those next set of 3 days, he joined those things together with patterns: light, air and water things, land things. And now rest for it all. Jesus had to reteach the people what the Sabbath was all about. Man wasn't made for the Sabbath. Sabbath was made for man to rest in the Lord's holiness and to delight in him and his creation. And Pastor Pete Scazzaro, who was a pastor of a church in New York, learned the hard way. It's not about the busyness of the church. It's about the church resting in the Lord through all that they do, bringing that peace and rest to the Lord. And so what is Sabbath about? Pastor Scazzaro wrote, it's about allowing God to take us off the addictive drug of doing, so that we're not always doing. We wear ourselves out. And that's why God gives us rest, recreation, to get ready for the new creation, so we don't get caught up in ourselves and our doings, but are reminded that we are brought up in him. Sabbath is about respecting God's gift of limits, his boundaries, just as he said to the seas, thus far and no further. He sets his boundaries for us so that we don't go beyond ourselves and receive that rest. It's about being receptive to God, ceasing our work so that we can more easily listen and hear in our hearts and our souls what God is saying to us in his word and how he conveys his guidance to us through his Holy Spirit in his creation. If we're going at it so fast and we're not listening, we'll be doing it on our own. And God says, I want to go with you. And remember, I am with you. But for us to be receptive to him, so we can better listen and learn and grow. And Sabbath is about recognizing we are not in control. We like to be. But God is God. He is the Lord of Lords. And we are blessed to be part of his creation. And so he says, give me your cares. Give me your burdens. I don't want you to be weighted down by them. Remember, God's in control. Sabbath is about replenishing the nutrients in the soil of our souls. How God grows us. Remember, we were made from the dirt of the ground, from the soil, and he put his soul into us. And so his rest nurtures that soil of the soul and lets us be renewed, refreshed, refurbished. And Sabbath is about taming our inner monsters. Those things that want to bubble up to the top, that sin that tries to get out, but for the rest of God and his saints to control and tame those inner monsters. So again, we know what God has said and what he calls for us to do, to be about his will and his ways, and to show this world that God has a better way. Again, when you're asked to say something appropriate by someone, share the word of God. It's always appropriate. To remind them that he is God, we're not. But he wants us to be with him, and that's why he sent his son Jesus. That's part of what Sabbath is about. We continue to learn the rest of creation's story. And again, Jesus had to reteach it, but it was his pattern to rest. He went to Nazareth, where he'd been brought up. And on the Sabbath day, he went into the synagogue, as was his custom. And he stood up to read. He brought the word of God to his fellow townspeople of Nazareth. But it was his custom to go to the synagogue on the Sabbath. And if you recall, when Jesus was still hanging around in the temple after Passover when he was 12 years old, Joseph and Mary had already started back to Nazareth, and then they didn't find Jesus among the relatives that first night when they stopped. They ran back to Jerusalem, searched for him for days. And then when they finally found him in the temple, Jesus said, "Why didn't you look here first? Didn't you know I had to be about my Father's business?" Jesus knew the rest of creation's story, which he had told and which he had made. But he wants that for all of us, his children. As was his custom, he calls for that to be our pattern also. To rest together as the family of God in him, but then also to go out with his word to bless his creation. And we need that because one doesn't live by bread alone. We go to work to make our living, to make our bread, so to speak. But one doesn't live by bread alone. Just as Jesus said when Satan tempted him, "You're hungry, go ahead, turn these stones into bread. You can do it if you're the Son of God." But Jesus knew as the Son of God, he needed to rest in his Father. Because he lived and relied upon every breath, every word that comes from the mouth of God. And so that's what we do when we come for communion. And I know we don't have it today, but that's something that we've been talking about as elders. Some members have brought it up. What about having communion more often? How about every weekend as God's people? We know people travel. We know people are here and there. But to have this opportunity for not only to rest in the Lord's word, but also to rest with the word that he speaks and joins his body and blood together with the created bread and wine. To do it in remembrance of him and to make that statement for this world and to be strengthened in our faith. And as this one person wrote in this, "Do this in remembrance of me." Why do we need to remember? Because forgetfulness leads to fear. But remembrance revives faith. When the Israelites forgot what God had done as he brought them out of Egypt, they're standing in front of the Red Sea with Pharaoh's army right behind them. Yet, right behind them, between them and Pharaoh's army, is God's pillar of presence. But they forgot what God had done. But then they were told, "You don't need to do anything. The Lord will fight for you." And then God separated the waters of the Red Sea. They walked through on dry ground. Pharaoh thought he could go in after them, but then God closed the seas on Pharaoh and his army. And throughout Israel's history, they forgot. They ran into problems when they forgot. But when they remembered, they rested in the Lord's doing. And the writer to the Hebrews reminds us, "Therefore, since the promise of entering his rest still stands, let us be careful that none of you be found to have fallen short of it." Don't forget. Remember to rest in the Lord, in his word, with the family of God together, building one another up, encouraging one another in the Spirit. Because God's pleasure is not in the strength of the horse, nor his delight in the legs of a man. But the Lord delights in those who fear him, who put their hope in his unfailing love. Remember, our God delights in you because of who he made you to be and remade you to be in Jesus Christ. You're a new creation. And so let us not remember that promise of rest and fall away forgetting. But this is the blessing that Moses, the man of God, pronounced on the Israelites before his death. He said this about the tribe of Benjamin: "Let the beloved of the Lord rest secure in him, for he shields him all day long, and the one the Lord loves rests between his shoulders." Yes, the Lord carries you. And what does the name Benjamin stand for? Son of my right hand, son of my power. When that boy was born to Jacob and his wife Rachel, Rachel died in the midst of a childbirth. She named him son of my trouble. But Jacob renamed him, saying, son of my right hand. Son of my power and authority. And now the Son of God, who is at the right hand of the Father, who brings you into the family of God, also pronounces you the children of his right hand, resting under his power and authority, resting under his blessing. And he says, you rest secure. Yes, troublesome things still happen in the sinful world. But God says, they can't take your soul from me. Satan would try to deceive us and say God didn't show up. But remember, Jesus promised, I'm with you always. So in the midst of whatever does go wrong in this world, God still says, remember, I pronounced you very good in Jesus Christ. And as Zephaniah the prophet said, he will take great delight in you. In his love, he will no longer rebuke you, but will rejoice over you with singing, because he delights in you. So give it to God. Go to sleep. Give all the junk to God. Cast those cares upon him, and go to sleep as you rest in him. And then someday, when we breathe our earthly last, we go to sleep, resting, awaiting the resurrection, without fear, but in the rest of the Lord. And so the next time you write the word rest, remember that T looks like the sign of the cross. And it's through Jesus suffering and dying and coming back to life for you in which we have that rest. And Jesus rested in the tomb on the Sabbath. Even though he was dead, he kept the Sabbath. But heaven was still moving, still preparing for that resurrection on the third day. So trust God in your in-between. Between when it seems like things are falling apart and being received into heaven, God is still with you, just as Jesus promised. And that fear, that respect of the Lord, the looking to Lord as number one, as God and Savior, leads to life. And what does Proverbs then continue to say? Then one rests content, untouched by trouble. Oh, Satan tries to touch you with the trouble, but remember, you're covered by grace. And Satan's fingerprints don't stick, but the Lord's fingerprints upon you last. And as Paul Harvey said, now you know the rest of the story, but now even more so we know the rest of creation's story. What God gave for you because he's delighted in you. And for you to delight in him and all of his creation. So rest. And then tell what our Creator and Savior has done for you and for all. And tell others in this world the rest of creation story and of the new creation that is coming. In Jesus, amen. And the peace of God that goes beyond all human understanding will guard and keep your hearts and your minds in Christ Jesus, our risen, creating, and loving, delighting Lord. Amen.
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4: 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A message of hope and love in Christ from your neighbors, the people of the Lutheran Church, Missouri Synod.
5: In the name of the Father, and of the Son, and of the Holy Spirit, amen. This is Pastor Mike Belinsky, and this is Daily Chapel. This week, Daily Chapel is sponsored by the Lutheran Women's Missionary League at St. John's Lutheran Church in Beamer. If you're a woman who's a member of a Missouri Synod Lutheran congregation, please consider joining your LWML group. Our topic for this week, as we approach the 250th birthday of the United States, is patriotic hymns. Our hymn for today is God Bless Our Native Land. If you look in a hymnal, it'll probably list Romans 13 verses 1 through 7 as the biblical reference for our hymn for today. In that section of scripture, Paul commands us to subject ourselves to our governing authorities because they've acquired their authority from the Lord. Now, certainly that's true. However, I don't think God Bless Our Native Land is about submitting ourselves to the government. Instead, this hymn is more like a prayer, so I would think it's more appropriate to say that the basis for this hymn should be 1 Timothy chapter 2, verses 1 and 2. It says, first of all, then, I urge that supplications, prayers, intercessions, and thanksgivings be made for all people, for kings, and all who are in high positions, that we may lead a peaceful and quiet life, godly and dignified in every way. That is what our hymn does. In verse 1, it asks God to protect our nation as it faces the struggles that all countries face from their enemies, both outside the nation and those within the nation as well. It calls these struggles storms and tempests. The hymn asks the ruler of the wind and wave to give us this protection. Of course, the ruler of the wind and wave is simply a reference to Jesus. After all, that's exactly what he did in Matthew 8, verses 23 to 27, when he calmed the storm on the Sea of Galilee. Therefore, verse 1 asks Jesus to use that same power and authority to protect our earthly lives. In verse 2, our prayer continues as we proclaim that we will wait on the Lord to act in our favor. As we've all come to learn, the Lord's timing isn't always our timing, and so we often have to be patient for the Lord to care for us according to his good and perfect will. Yet while we wait, our hymn concludes by acknowledging the fact that God is always on guard for us. In Psalm 121, verse 1 asks, "From where does our help come?" And in verse 2, it answers that question when it says, "My help comes from the Lord who made heaven and earth." This hymn, consequently then, confesses that the Lord of heaven and earth is the one who will preserve us. Therefore, we look to the Lord to preserve our nation and the freedoms we enjoy as Americans. And yet the greatest freedom we need our Lord to preserve is our freedom from sin, death, and the devil. This, of course, is what Jesus did for each and every one of us on the cross. Through Jesus' life, death, and resurrection, he's giving every human the opportunity to have the forgiveness of sins, which leads to eternal life. But in the meantime, while all Christians wait for the Lord to fulfill this promise to take us into the peaceful realities of eternal life, we ask the God of heaven and earth to protect us and our nation from the storms and tempests of life so that we can live a life of peace that allows us to spread the saving message of Jesus Christ to our fellow Americans and throughout the world. So with that, let's hear God Bless Our Native Land.

0: Street. This has been Pastor Mike Belinsky serving St. John's Lutheran Church in Beamer and Zion Lutheran Church in rural Bancroft. 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The grace of our Lord Jesus Christ, the love of God the Father, and the communion of the Holy Spirit be with you always. Amen.
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Toby, Keith, and happy Sunday. Hope you're having a great weekend, and thanks for spending part of it with me here on The Bull. Got plenty of your favorite country coming up, including this one from Clint Black. On the way next, Jake Owen. Kick back, turn it up. Let's keep your Sunday rolling with all the best in country music on The Bull.

0: Martina McBride here on Nebraska's Best Country. 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
12: Mainly cloudy this afternoon with a chance for storms. High of 79, southeast winds 10 to 20 miles an hour. Slight chance of thunderstorms tonight, 61. Highs level off around 89 tomorrow. Temps well above average Tuesday and Wednesday with highs in the low 90s. Slight chance for storms Wednesday. I'm weatherology meteorologist Megan Mulford on West Point's 107.9 The Bull.
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The Bowl with Reba McEntire. And today is National Best Friends Day, a day set aside to celebrate those friends who are always there for you, whether they're helping you move, answering your late night calls, or just making life a little more fun. The perfect excuse to give your best friend a shout, maybe send him a text. We'll have more fun holidays and things happening on this day coming up after a couple of songs. Right now, though, Brooks and Dunn.

0: Dierks Bentley here on The Bowl. It's National Name Your Poison Day. Don't worry, it's not as dangerous as it sounds. It's all about picking your favorite go-to drink, snack, or guilty pleasure. Whether you're craving some sweet tea, some coffee like I am today, lemonade, or maybe a giant slice of pie, today's the day to proudly claim your favorite. It's also World Oceans Day, a day dedicated to celebrating the oceans that cover more than 70% of our planet. Even here in triple landlocked Nebraska, it's a good reminder of how important clean water is and just how much the oceans impact weather, wildlife, and life around the world in general. And finally, it is Thomas Paine Day. Thomas Paine, if you remember, was one of the influential writers behind the American Revolution, best known for his pamphlet Common Sense, which helped inspire colonists to push for independence. So if you enjoy a little American history, today is for you. Okay, that's it for holidays. Moving on with more weather next, followed by David Kirsch. Don't go anywhere.
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15: Mainly cloudy this afternoon with a chance for storms. High is 79. Southeast winds 10 to 20 miles an hour. Slight chance of thunderstorms. Tonight, 61. Highs level off around 89 tomorrow. Temps well above average Tuesday and Wednesday with highs in the low 90s. Slight chance for storms Wednesday. I'm weatherology meteorologist Megan Mulford on West Point's 107.9 The Bull.
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0: Faith Hills Breathe on 107.9. If you're looking for your next great night out, be sure to check out our concert series. We've got information on some of the biggest shows coming through the region. And next up on the list is Alison Krauss and Union Station, and they will be in Sioux City. 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I'm going to take another short break here with weather incoming. The showers we've been seeing around the area should taper off for the most part before chances start picking up a bit later on. And I'll have more information for you coming next right here on The Bull.
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16: Mainly cloudy this afternoon with a chance for storms. High of 79, southeast winds 10 to 20 miles an hour. Slight chance of thunderstorms tonight, 61. Highs level off around 89 tomorrow. Temps well above average Tuesday and Wednesday with highs in the low 90s. Slight chance for storms Wednesday. I'm weatherology meteorologist Megan Mulford on West Point's 107.9 The Bull.
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That was Jordan Davis here on The Bull. And on to Toby Keith. Toby Keith wrote this next song in 2002 as a tribute to his father, and of course, as a reflection of the patriotic spirit felt across the country following the events of September 11th. From one of country's biggest ever stars, here's Toby Keith with Courtesy of the Red, White, and Blue on The Bull.

0: Chicks on 107.9. Got big plans tonight, and I'm going to sit out on the couch and watch TV and be asleep by 9:15 is not only an acceptable answer, but apparently it's becoming the preferred one. New researchers say that the average age people start planning their social calendars around their sleep schedule is now 32. Funny enough, that's also around the age when a wild Friday night becomes finding a show you haven't already fallen asleep through. And the average person will turn down plans if they start after 9 o'clock at night or before 7:36 in the morning, weirdly. And people cancel about 4 plans a month because they need more rest, which seems kind of like rookie numbers. Some of us are canceling plans we haven't even been invited to yet. The survey also found that almost half of people are perfectly comfortable just saying no, while others come up with elaborate excuses, and 41% have gone ahead and told their friends not to even bother inviting them at certain times because they'll already be in bed. Honestly, it's really close to home for me, considering I'm 32 now. I absolutely look for every reason to turn things down and sleep. Home buddy at heart, I will admit. All right, moving on here. Weather is next, and then it's Alabama.
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9: Save big money at Menards. partly cloudy this afternoon with a chance for storms. High of 79, southeast winds 10 to 20 miles an hour. Slight chance of thunderstorms. Tonight, 61. Highs level off around 89 tomorrow. Temps well above average Tuesday and Wednesday with highs in the low 90s. Slight chance for storms Wednesday. I'm weatherology meteorologist Megan Mulford on West Point's 107.9 The Bull.
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Randy Travis on the bowl. Nick, hanging out with you this afternoon. Got a great lineup of your country favorites coming your way still. Taking another look at the playlist for the 2 o'clock hour. Ronnie Millsap is on the way. And then Shania Twain with Man, I Feel Like a Woman. A little later on, we'll hear from Trace Atkins and Blake Shelton as well. But right now, let's turn it up with Brett Eldridge and Beat of the Music on the bowl.

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0: 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It's the Pizza Hut 4th of July fireworks fundraiser night. 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
9: Mainly cloudy this afternoon with a chance for storms. High of 79, southeast winds 10 to 20 miles an hour. Slight chance of thunderstorms tonight, 61. Highs level off around 89 tomorrow. Temps well above average Tuesday and Wednesday with highs in the low 90s. Slight chance for storms Wednesday. I'm weatherology meteorologist Megan Mulford on West Point's 107.9 The Bull.
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Chris Young on 107.9. Coming up, I came across a pretty interesting survey asking whether people value something like luck more than fame, fortune, or even love. So here's a question to chew on for a bit. Which would you pick? Be thinking about your answer. We'll chat about it in a few. Right now, though, Mindy McCready on the way, Montgomery Gentry.

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0: having a record here.
1: Eric Church on the bull. All right, here's a fun one for you. A new study says more than half of adults actually think everyday luck matters more than fame, popularity, or even love. Yeah, apparently we've all been out here chasing the wrong things. Turns out the real flex is just finding a $20 bill in your coat you forgot about last winter. The poll asked 2,000 people, and only about half said that they would want fame. 36% said popularity, and just 17% ranked falling in love as their top priority, which feels a little low, but I'm not judging the data, just reporting it here. About a third of people say they actively look for lucky moments, and 63% say those little streaks of luck can turn their whole day around. Things like catching the bus right as it pulls up, finding money in the pockets, or even spotting a double rainbow. Weird last one, but I'm not going to judge. Me, I'd say I'm pretty lucky. I get to hang out with you on the radio. That's a win right there. So, yeah. I would value my luck over a lot of things in my life. So keep the good vibes coming, universe. I sure appreciate it. All right, moving on. Weather coming your way next. Then it's Miranda Lambert. Stick around.
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9: Mainly cloudy this afternoon with a chance for storms. High of 79, southeast winds 10 to 20 miles an hour. Slight chance of thunderstorms. Tonight, 61. Highs level off around 89 tomorrow. Temps well above average Tuesday and Wednesday with highs in the low 90s. Slight chance for storms Wednesday. I'm weatherology meteorologist Megan Mulford on West Point's 107.9 The Bull.
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Brad Paisley on the bowl. Officially about halfway through my shift here on your Sunday afternoon. Time flies when you're hanging out with good music. Sure, appreciate you spending part of your weekend with me. And looking ahead, I've got a little Big Town coming up, getting you in the mood to hit the water with Pontoon. Then later on, it's Garth Brooks. Right now, though, let's keep it rolling with Dwight Yoakam on Nebraska's Best Country.

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Chipped windshield? They'll pick it up, fix it, and bring it back. That's putting the customer first. 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

Garth Brooks here on 107.9 The Bull. Hey, do you follow us on Facebook? If not, you're missing out. We always throw up the Facebook question of the day over here, and it gets some pretty fun conversations going. Last one we asked was, what summer event do you never want to miss? And honestly, that's an easy one for me. The Nebraska Star Party up in the dark skies south of Valentine in the middle of July. Wouldn't miss that for the world. There's just nothing like it. No city lights, just stars for days. Now I've got to ask you, what's yours? Make sure you follow us today, 107.9 The Bull on Facebook, and jump into the next one. All right, more weather coming your way next. We're seeing showers in a few areas, and that activity is expected to increase as we head into the evening. More details.

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12: Mainly cloudy this afternoon with a chance for storms. High of 79, southeast winds 10 to 20 miles an hour. Slight chance of thunderstorms tonight, 61. Highs level off around 89 tomorrow. Temps well above average Tuesday and Wednesday with highs in the low 90s. Slight chance for storms Wednesday. I'm weatherology meteorologist Megan Mulford on West Point's 107.9 The Bull.
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Nebraska's Best Country with Jason Aldean. I came across a pretty funny and honestly pretty relatable story about an exhausted mom who decided to just stop doing all household chores. Yep, she went on strike. No dishes, no laundry, no picking up. And she shared what happened after just 3 days. I'll spoil it a little for you here. The results, not great. Shocking absolutely no one who has ever lived with other humans. I'll have a little more on that story coming up in a bit. Right now, though, let's get back to the music. It's Alan Jackson.

0: Larry Chapin Carpenter here on 107.9. I came across this story about a mom who basically stopped doing all the household chores to highlight the quote-unquote invisible mental load she was carrying. And it turns into this three-day experiment where everything just slowly unravels. We're talking dirty dishes piling up, laundry everywhere, a sausage literally left in the pan for days long enough to get its own personality, bathrooms running out of toilet paper, the dishwasher getting loaded, but nobody ever hitting start. And her whole point was not to shame anybody. It was just to show that constant mental checklist she was carrying. The noticing, the organizing, the reminding everyone what needs to be done. Basically being the household operating system that everyone else forgets is running. After about 3 days of that, things finally started turning around. People did step up. Toilets, paper got replaced, and the dishwasher actually gets turned on. The house starts functioning again. And honestly, 3 days, rookie numbers. For my kids, at least, you don't even get a full weekend. You're looking at about 3 hours before the house looks like a tornado and a snack convention collided. All right, moving on here. Another weather forecast is next. Then it's Diamond Rio.
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7: Mainly cloudy this afternoon with a chance for storms. High of 79, southeast winds 10 to 20 miles an hour. Slight chance of thunderstorms. Tonight, 61. Highs level off around 89 tomorrow. Temps well above average Tuesday and Wednesday with highs in the low 90s. Slight chance for storms Wednesday. I'm weatherology meteorologist Megan Mulford on West Point's 107.9 The Bull.
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Clint Black on the wall. Nick back with you, hanging out this afternoon. Always good to have you along for the ride. Coming up shortly, I've got my last community calendar update of the day. 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Up next here is Restless Heart, and I'll still be loving you on the bull.

0: Vince Gill on the Bull. 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
11: Slight chance for storms tonight, otherwise partly cloudy skies. Lows dip down to about 61. Southeast winds 8 to 15 miles per hour. Highs around 89 with fog in spots early tomorrow. Partly cloudy skies. Slight chance for storms tomorrow night. Lows dip down to about 65. Partly cloudy skies. I'm weatherology meteorologist Laura Lockwood on West Point's 107.9 The Bull.

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Blake Shelton's Old Red here on The Bowl. Do you hear the buzz that Garth Brooks might be looking at selling his entire catalog? And the number they're talking about is honestly staggering. Like, did I read that right? Kind of money. We're talking enough cash that you could probably fund a small country. I'll have more on that story coming up in a bit, plus your chance to daydream about what you would do with that kind of cash if you suddenly had it fall in your lap. First, though, Jody Messina.

0: Lone Star on the Bowl. So here's the update on that Garth Brooks story. He's reportedly considering a deal to sell his entire music catalog for as much as $2 billion. Yeah, billion with a B. That would make it one of the biggest music rights sales ever. The deal would reportedly include both his songwriting rights and his recorded music rights, meaning hits like Friends in Low Places, The Dance, and The River would all be a part of it. And Garth has apparently told potential investors he thinks the catalog could be worth somewhere between $1 and $2 billion plus. Now, part of what makes this even more interesting, and I've heard Garth say this in person, is that he has long resisted the streaming model. He even launched his own platform called Ghost Tunes before eventually partnering with Amazon. That's a lot of green there. Honestly, I wish somebody would come by my catalog, although I'm not sure radio guy talking over songs is going to fetch quite the same price. All right, got a short break coming up here, then weather. On the other side, it's Texas Tornado from Tracy Lawrence on the Bull.
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13: Slight chance for storms tonight. Otherwise, partly cloudy skies. Lows dip down to about 61. Southeast winds 8 to 15 miles per hour. Highs around 89 with fog and spots early tomorrow. Partly cloudy skies. Slight chance for storms tomorrow night. Lows dip down to about 65. Partly cloudy skies. I'm weatherology meteorologist Laura Lockwood on West Point's 107.9 The Bull.
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Tim McGraw, just to see you smile here on 107.9. My name is Nick, and this is the final hour of my show, so thanks for hanging out with me, however long you've been with me here today. Got more great music lined up to help you kick off your Sunday evening the right way. Coming up, it's Lee Bryce with A Woman Like You, followed by Patti Loveless. Later on, we'll hear from John Michael Montgomery and plenty more where that came from. Right now, we'll keep it rolling with Alabama.

out of the blue, drifting off to the evening news. She said, honey, what would you do if you'd have never met me? I just laughed, said, I don't know. I could take a couple guesses, though, and then tried to dig real deep.

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1: You know, that song really just comes in swinging. 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All right, let's take a quick look at weather before we roll on into more great country. Still going to keep track of some scattered activity around the area, so if you're headed out, you might want to keep an eye on the sky. 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
14: Slight chance for storms tonight, otherwise partly cloudy skies. Lows dip down to about 61. Southeast winds 8 to 15 miles per hour. Highs around 89 with fog in spots early tomorrow. Partly cloudy skies. Slight chance for storms tomorrow night. Lows dip down to about 65. Partly cloudy skies. I'm weatherology meteorologist Laura Lockwood on West Point's 107.9 The Bull.

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Whether you're at work, on the road, trying to avoid doing chores at home, no judgment, I get it. All right, moving on here. It's Brooks and Dunn.

0: Lady A on the bowl. And that does it for me this evening. Thanks so much for hanging out with me today. Stick around because Nebraska's best country doesn't quit. After the weather break, it's Kenny Chesney coming up for you. I'll talk to you next time. Have a great rest of your Sunday.
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4: 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And remember, folks, Olson Pearson truly is the key to your real estate success.
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11: Slight chance for storms tonight, otherwise partly cloudy skies. Lows dip down to about 61, southeast winds 8 to 15 miles per hour. Highs around 89, with fog in spots early tomorrow, partly cloudy skies. Slight chance for storms tomorrow night, lows dip down to about 65, partly cloudy skies. I'm weatherology meteorologist Laura Lockwood on West Point's 107.9 The Bull.
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7: Slight chance for storms tonight. Otherwise, partly cloudy skies. Lows dip down to about 61. Southeast winds 8 to 15 miles per hour. Highs around 89 with fog and spots early tomorrow. Partly cloudy skies. Slight chance for storms tomorrow night. Lows dip down to about 65. Partly cloudy skies. I'm weatherology meteorologist Laura Lockwood on West Point's 107.9 The Bull.

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7: Slight chance for storms tonight, otherwise partly cloudy skies. Lows dip down to about 61, southeast winds 8 to 15 miles per hour. Highs around 89 with fog and spots early tomorrow, partly cloudy skies. Slight chance for storms tomorrow night, lows dip down to about 65, partly cloudy skies. I'm weatherology meteorologist Laura Lockwood on West Point's 107.9 The Bull.
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